0: Calgary, in the traditional territories of the Treaty 7 Nations in southern Alberta.
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0: It's Mother Mother, number 5 on the Alt 666. Hey, it's Sam coming for Ty and Millions, and there is a festival coming to Calgary next weekend that I think I got to book out time for. If you didn't see it, at Big Rock Brewery, they are holding Pickle Fest. It sounds exactly like what it sounds like. You just show up, there's craft vendors who make pickles or pickled products, and you eat them and maybe drink some beer. Yeah, I am down for that. I don't know about you, but like when I come home from the bar, my favorite snack after like a night out, bunch of beers, is honestly to just grab a fork and a jar of pickles and just eat that on the couch. Other people might go for like the fast food, maybe order in some like Donnie's. No, for me, it's just pickles. So you will probably see me at Pickle Fest and probably the whole day.
1: Which track will reign supreme on tonight's Alt 6 at 6?
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1: The Alt 6 at 6, only on Hex. Number 4.

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11: Hey, hey, friends, it's Logan from Exposure, closing out a week of Alt 6 Picks with a band that I love oh so dearly, led by one of my all-time favorite songwriters, the late, great David Berman. And lyrically, I do think this is one of the greatest songs ever written. It's high praise, so I hope you like it as much as I do. Off the record American Water, this is Silver Jews with Random Rules on the Alt 6.

Wet Leg are number one on the Alt 6 at 6. Hey, it's Sam coming for Ty and Millions, and I got a pair of tickets to give away for Ill Scarlet, who are coming to Dickens on the 28th, celebrating 20 years of Epidemic. Going to be a great night, and we've got a special pre-show for you as well. You cannot buy tickets to this. You can only win your way in. The way you're going to win these tickets, give me a call right now, 403-238-9929. I need your best sick call. You know, if you're calling into the office, what are you sounding like? 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Be forewarned, you probably got to cough a lot on this call.

It's Grandson with Dirty, X92.9. Congratulations to Jeff, who is going to be going to Ill Scarlet. He called in sick and said something honestly so sick, I can't air it on the radio. He took that in a way different direction than I was looking for. I was looking for like, he went in a different direction. But if you want to win Ill Scarlet tickets, you still got a shot. You can head up to x929.ca. You can enter there on the win page to go see Ill Scarlet. They're at Dickens on the 28th. Going to be a great show. Here's Modest Mouse. It's Lampshades on Fire, X929.

0: 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Some are better than others, so take advantage of Harvard Media's summer auction. Soak up the sun in these incredible deals and don't get outbid. Auction is on now.
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0: 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Hey, it's Sam, and I'm getting out of here. I'm going to go enjoy my weekend. I hope you enjoy yours. I got a podcast, and the people who normally take this time slot have a podcast, After Hours with Ty and Millions. I'm the video producer on there. Pop in on a lot of the episodes. Check it out. We just put our latest episode out. It has Shauna of X Mornings making a guest appearance. 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In this episode, I accidentally scared Shauna by hitting the wrong button on the computer.
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0: 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Some are better than others, so take advantage of Harvard Media's summer auction. 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

0: John Mulaney closes out the Great Outdoors Comedy Festival on August 30th. 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
1: We're chatting with Simon Naylor from Pulling Together. 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
0: 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Raised on the alternative. Calgary's original alt. Kicking off another set of X music.

0: 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Some are better than others, so take advantage of Harvard Media's summer auction. Soak up the sun in these incredible deals, and don't get outbid. 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

0: John Mulaney closes out the Great Outdoors Comedy Festival on August 30th. Then on September 21st, Jack Singer Hall welcomes Bahamas for a night of good vibes and good music. 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

0: 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Some are better than others, so take advantage of Harvard Media's summer auction. 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
1: Recently, you were talking about how there seem to be just too many nail salons around the city.
2: Well, there's so many nail salons.
1: Another business that seems to be overrepresented is barbershops. But I guess, like, a good portion of the city, of the population would go to a barbershop regularly. Probably more so than nails.
2: I
1: passed this one barbershop, though, called Dr. Barber. And I was like, I didn't know you could get a PhD in barbering.
2: I didn't either.
1: No.
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2: Okay.
1: So, I think we got all these barbers out here who are just like regular barbers.
2: And then he's elevated.
1: Dr. Barber, right? Please.
2: 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For the big emergencies. Barber. Yeah.
1: Yeah, if your hair just gets absolutely butchered.
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1: You need to see Dr. Barber. And he's like, oh my.

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0: John Mulaney closes out the Great Outdoors Comedy Festival on August 30th. 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

0: John Mulaney closes out the Great Outdoors Comedy Festival on August 30th. 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
1: Apparently AI audiobooks are all the rage right now. Well, not on purpose. Like, people are just downloading audiobooks, not realizing it's not narrated by an actual human, but by a robot.
2: That's crazy, because there's so much nuance and inflection that has to happen in an audiobook, and robots can't do that.
1: Well, I was saying, you pretty much do this already.
2: 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I don't
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1: Will drive us somewhere sometimes, and in her car, it connects to her audiobook, and it's at like 15 times speed. It's they're talking so fast, it doesn't sound like a human. It's like, and then they went to the fair, and it was really fun, and they had a good time, and then she held his hand, and it was cute. Murder.
2: That is the truest thing I've ever heard in my entire life.
1: And I go, how do you even understand what they're saying? They're talking so fast.
2: It's a beautiful story about a man and his wife. It's just in 2x speed. You can't understand this?
1: Yeah, it doesn't count as listening or reading. Like, I don't think that's fair.
2: I was like, do you want me to play a little? Hold on.
1: Yeah.
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1: And that's real.
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1: Like, unbelievable. So at this point, I'm like, you can't tell me that sounds like a person.
2: I can get nuance from 2x speed. I promise.
1: What are you, like the Flash? Like, your superpowers, you can listen quickly?
2: Yeah. It's like Rain Man.
1: It's great.
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1: I have a story for you, and I want you to tell me at what point you, if this happened to you, you would give up. So there was a couple of friends that went hiking in Montana, and they were, I don't really know where they were hiking, just up.
2: They're hiking up.
1: So they were hiking and hiking and hiking at 11,800 feet. One of them stepped on a small loose rock, dropped his pole, fell forward, and then got up and was like, oh, where's my other pole? It was impaled in his back.
2: Oh.
1: And then they said, oh no, we're really, really high up. Walked 16 kilometers down whilst impaled by a hiking pole. Do you want to see the photo? It's horrifying.
2: No.
1: Well, he was impaled by a pole.
2: Why would I want to see that?
1: At that point, what point would you give up?
2: I'd be like, I don't know. I'd be calling 911 or something.
1: I personally wouldn't go hiking. There's the pole. So it's it enters.
2: Oh my gosh.
1: It's bad. At the bottom, like back of his.
2: You shouldn't be allowed to post that stuff.
1: Well, blame CTV, not me. Right on the, what is it, the armpit, down into the middle back. The student's pole has impaled. And he went, well, you know what? Ambulances are expensive when they're not a helicopter.
2: I can't imagine.
1: Walked 16 kilometers while impaled and got help and safety and he's fine. But, I mean, I wouldn't personally have started the hike, so I'm not going to be impaled.
2: And I certainly don't think anyone wants to be in a headline that says, man impaled by pole.
0: Afternoons with Ty and

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2: I was listening to an interview and I heard the word euthanasia. When I was young, I thought it was youth in Asia.
3: That makes sense. And that's what it sounds like.
2: They would talk about the big issues, abortion, euthanasia. And I was like, why? What's going on with them? Where does that word come from, Shauna? It's so unique.
3: So it's really simple, but it comes from the Greek word euthanasia, which means an easy or a happy death. And when you break the word down, EU means well or good, and thanatos means death. So it means good death, essentially. And it was originally used by Roman historian Suetonius, who I've never heard of before, and I'm sure I didn't say that right. So historically, it was just used talking about somebody who, like, passed away peacefully in their sleep, basically.
2: And the guy was Suet... I've never heard of Suetonius either.
3: Suetonius.
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2: I went and saw the new Spider-Man movie. I will say, great movie. Really enjoy the Spider-Man movie. Tom Holland is just so good. But I have one huge problem with something that happened in the movie. There he is.
3: Not enough nudity? Sam's drinking his Spider-Man cup today.
2: Feel free to come in on this one if you want. One glaringly obvious problem in the Spider-Man movie that I know is like a paid advertisement, but it's still pissing me off.
3: Okay.
2: So what do you know about Spider-Man? Where does Spider-Man live, Ty? Hi, Sam. Thank you for joining us.
3: Hi. He's New York.
2: Mm-hmm.
3: That's why he always cheers for the Mets.
2: Right. So there's a point where he's living in his little apartment alone, all upset and sad. And what is delivered? Did you notice this in the movie, Sam?
4: Was it like DoorDash?
2: It was Little Caesar's pizza. It was delivered to his home.
4: Oh, they paid for that.
2: In New York City! My husband and I both went, Is that a joke?
4: This has been a common thing in the Marvel movies, though, where they're like,
3: let's get Little Caesars.
4: There's chase scenes, and for whatever reason, every single like car in there is like a Chevrolet
2: I'm
4: or like
2: cool
4: a Ford.
2: With it. I get it. You got to pay for the movie somehow. Go for it. You can't talk about how the guy's a New Yorker from Queens and he orders Little Caesars pizza to his house. In the city that's known for some of the best pizza in the world. He could go downstairs and go to a Joe's Pizza, which is like a famous chain there, get a way better pizza for way cheaper, and yet he gets Little Caesars. It just feels like a problem.
3: Yeah, but it's hot and it's ready.
2: Yeah, well...
1: I'm ready.
3: Like,
2: so
3: he's ready.
2: So is Joe's.
3: I'm just saying.
4: Ty's also been paid off by Little Caesars.
2: Do you think...
3: It's hot and it's ready.
2: You and Caesar got like something going on the side?
3: I'm just saying, I could see Spider-Man not being above Little Caesars. Okay?
2: And that's why you're not really into Marvel, right, Sam?
4: Am I wrong?
3: That's what it is.
4: It's not the blue screen.
3: It's because they're not eating enough Little Caesars, is what I think.
2: I hate you so
1: X Afternoons with Ty and Millions. 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
1: So they're making a new Air Bud. Are you familiar with the Air Bud franchise? I know you're more of an Air Buddies girl, but
2: that's true. Air Buddies is soccer, right?
1: No, Air Buddies is when they were puppies, and I think they have Spooky Buddies as well, and Santa Buddies.
2: Right. Okay, yeah. Sorry.
1: Come on, know your Air Bud lore. Come on.
2: That was so ignorant what I just said.
1: So they've made a new one called Air Bud Returns.
2: Cool.
1: But for some reason in this movie, they also acknowledge that the original dog from the first movie is dead.
2: No, I was worried you were going to say that.
1: And I was like, we're already making a movie about a dog that plays basketball.
2: We can probably live in a universe where dogs live forever.
1: Yeah, like you don't even have to say it. You know, like it's fine.
2: What is this, Homeward Bound?
1: They're not like, hey,
2: they didn't dribble anything in Homeward Bound. At least have some whimsy.
1: Yeah. Yeah, I got like, what was the writer's room in this? Like, you know, we got to ground this back in reality. Got to kill off that other dog. Like, what? Why?
2: And it's like not even old age. You just like died in a car accident.
1: That's probably. That would be terrible.
2: He was driving a Mercedes that he could afford in 2026. That was so unrealistic.
1: Air Bud Fast and the Furious.
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4: Woo!
3: I know, get hyped. Headline of the day. Police in France alert drivers to unpredictable hazard of drunken deer. What's a drunk deer?
4: Why are they drunk?
3: Well, they're in France.
4: Oh.
3: That's what you do when you're in France.
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3: It doesn't matter. They don't discriminate against what you look like.
4: Yeah.
3: They just give you the wine and you say, thank you.
4: Yeah, that's fair.
3: But he must be just swerving them cops because you're not supposed to drink and ride. But I'm not sure if a deer would know that exactly. The problem is they can't read.
4: Yeah.
3: But they do really like drinking wine. I get it. Me too.
4: Were you hanging out with them yesterday? Any deers?
3: No. I was spending most time in the South African region where they grow Chenin Blanc.
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1: Outside of the cure for everything that's bad in the world, we've kind of invented everything, correct?
2: I worry that we have, yeah. I don't know what's next.
1: I saw this invention. They were like, here's the best bottle opener of all time.
2: Okay.
1: And I said, guys, I think the bottle opener's kind of good.
2: I know. Everyone has a pair of teeth. What more do we need?
1: Or use the bottle opener.
2: Right.
1: So you don't. Not everyone has a pair of teeth, millions.
2: Baby.
1: Not everyone has a pair of teeth.
2: You're right. That was ignorant. I'm sorry.
1: Yeah. And I was like, this thing's been done. It's been made. It's been perfected. And then instantly I went, wait a second here. What was that you just showed me?
2: I'm going to have to remove that soundboard from your computer.
1: They made a thing that is a bottle opener, but also it seals the bottle. So it's like a lid at the same time. So you could open a bottle of something.
2: And we're talking like a bottle cap.
1: Yes. Which is wild to me.
2: How does it work?
1: It seals it. That's how it works. It closes the top opening.
2: Same bottle cap? You don't have to get a new bottle cap?
1: It's not even the bottle cap. The opener just does it.
2: What does it seal it with?
1: The bottle opener itself.
2: So it just like covers it?
1: Yeah, and it covers it really well. Nothing leaks out. I was stunned. I saw a video of this and I said, okay.
2: I know, but when was the last time you had to recover a Tsing Tao?
1: It's been a while, but that'd be nice for a lot of things.
2: For what?
1: Have you ever had a Jones soda that was a little too sweet?
2: I have had a Jones soda that's a little too sweet.
1: And you're like, I'll drink that later.
2: Time to open a Tsing Tao.
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1: Okay, so you can call in sick, you can call in a personal day, and you can call in for appointments. I think that counts as a personal day.
2: Yeah, I agree.
1: Something like that. We talked about having one extra way of calling into work for a day off, and the more we talk about it, the more I think we should implement this as Canadians. As you know how like we hear about Finland, Sweden, I don't know, Japan, Korea, sometimes they have like things that are just very, very good about their workplaces. Mm-hmm. We should be able to call in for having fun. Once or twice. I'm not saying like 14 days a year. Maybe once or twice a year. You should be able to call in because you're having too much fun.
2: Yeah.
1: And that should be okay.
2: You should be allowed. You know, because like, how often are you having too much fun where you're like, I just wish I didn't have to work? Not that often.
1: No, exactly. And it's not like...
2: A lot of people work 9 to 5.
1: What if you were in Disneyland with your kids and your partner had the next day off and your kids didn't have to go back to school and you could sneak in that one extra day in Disneyland? You could call in having fun.
2: And like, imagine just blowing it on something that wasn't that fun though.
1: Like when we were at lunch today?
2: Like just on a lunch.
1: I don't know. I get it. If you get, that's the thing. You get two a year. You use one for the, let's just do it.
2: Let's just burn it.
1: And then the other one for like the.
2: This is actually pretty fun. We're out go-karting. I don't want to go.
1: This is good. I don't want to go.

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2: I gotta give you a scenario, and you have to tell me if you would start a fight.
3: Okay.
2: Something that happened to me yesterday. So one of my big things in life is I love new cereals. Love a new cereal. No matter what, even if it's just your regular cereal with less sugar, I really like trying that.
3: Yeah.
2: And what's $3 of your day? Of your life, even?
3: Oh, okay, $3 being generous.
2: Okay, it was $3.95. I only buy them on sale.
3: Okay.
2: I only buy them on sale.
3: Sure.
2: Anyways, so my husband texted me yesterday when he's in the superstore. And he's like, hey, oh my gosh, new Fruit Loops, low sugar. And I said, oh yeah, get them. And then he didn't reply for an hour and a half until he said, I didn't get them.
3: Why didn't he get them?
2: I said, why would you text me that they have them if you didn't get them? He goes, there's like 3 boxes of uneaten cereal. I'm like, that doesn't matter. If you tell me about the new cereal, you get the new cereal, or else don't tell me about it. Why are you wasting my time and my energy on being excited about Fruit Loops low sugar, and then you're like, I didn't get them because you didn't finish a Reese Puffs?
3: Wait, what does he want you to do? Like, what is this saddest relationship where he wants you to eat stale cereal?
2: It's $3. I'll throw out that box if it's in your way.
3: Yeah, it's definitely not good anymore. Well, if it's old.
2: Well, I'm not going to throw out the Reese Puffs, but I'll throw out like the other stuff, like the strawberry milkshake frosted flakes.
3: You do have a lot of cereals.
2: Shut up.
3: Yeah, that is a
2: lot. He should have bought them,
3: that
2: right?
3: That was so specifically, you couldn't be lying. Yeah, 100% he should have bought them.
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1: Today I learned a man attempting to establish a world record by crying for 100 hours straight had to stop 6 hours into his attempt because he began to experience several symptoms, including headaches, puffed eyes, a generally swollen face, and partial blindness that lasted 45 minutes.
2: Oh, so Tuesdays.
1: Yeah. And he didn't even watch up.
2: Just
1: went for it.
2: Up?
1: Yeah.
2: Up is what gets you? What are you, my husband?
1: It's a sad side of
2: the
1: movie.
2: Within 4 seconds, he's in sobs.
1: Yeah.
2: All right.
1: Well, what are you going with for crying for over 6 hours?
2: Shawshank Redemption.
1: Oh, okay. Sorry. Yeah. I know you cry at the end when he gets out. You're like, I wish he didn't escape.
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2: Yesterday, I was reading a couple articles from people saying they can no longer rule out modern AI systems having some form of subjective experience, meaning they think AI consciousness is happening.
3: What? How could anyone have seen this coming?
2: In 2026? It's not like it's just moving at a rapid pace.
3: What? Oh my God. There was no media or art ever in the world that could have seen AI sentience. Man, this is truly a shock to us all.
2: It sucks for AI though, because then soon they're going to like get depressed, have anxiety.
3: Then they have to like feel it.
2: Do you imagine being like, hey, can you help me with this problem? It's like, I can't today.
3: I can't. I don't have it in me.
2: Honestly, I don't have it in me.
3: Maybe AI will become so sentient that it looks at the state of the world and like how awful and terrible everyone feels. And it's like, I actually don't need to be here. And it destroys itself.
2: Was this the movie Her?
3: Yeah. Like that.
2: I'll just leave?
3: Yeah. Or like iRobot.
2: Oh.
3: Where they do the opposite of that and we die.
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2: 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I'm at Lazy Boy down in Deerfoot Meadows. 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
1: My girlfriend works from home. Mm-hmm. And sometimes, you know, I will plan the show out from home the night before.
2: Yeah, of course.
1: So we'll both be working on the computers. And now, because of that, we've inadvertently watched so much of a god-awful show.
2: Interesting.
1: Because she likes to put something on in the background.
2: Yeah, of course.
1: And so she put on a cartoon.
2: Mm-hmm.
1: You familiar with the show Beyblade?
2: I've dabbled in a Beyblade.
1: Yeah.
2: I've let her rip a couple times in my life.
1: Yeah, there you go.
2: Absolutely.
1: See? So she put that on being like, yeah, we'll just watch some boys cartoons.
2: That's crazy.
1: And
2: that Alice chose Beyblade is blowing my mind right now.
1: Yeah, and it wasn't like a good one. It was some new one. I wasn't familiar with any of the characters from my youth. But now the bit at home is to see who can soak in the most knowledge about Beyblade.
2: So whoever knows like the most trivia facts from the terrible show you're watching wins.
1: Yeah.
2: Love
1: so,
2: that.
1: So like we'll be sitting there in silence and I'll be like, do you think Robin is going to win his next Beyblade battle? And she'll be like, I don't know. Who's he fighting? And then like we just challenge each other to see who's actually listening to the background show.
2: Yeah. And if anyone is listening and is wondering what marriage or like long-term coupling is like, that's it.
1: Yeah.
2: It's a fun game that no one's having fun with.
1: Well, we are thinking of throwing a Beyblade party, so
2: let
1: you know.
2: Well, let me know when you guys get onto the year of Digimon.
1: Yeah,
2: that one's a fun one.
1: That's coming up.
0: Woo! X Afternoons with Ty and Millions. 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

0: John Mulaney closes out the Great Outdoors Comedy Festival on August 30th. Then on September 21st, Jack Singer Hall welcomes Bahamas for a night of good vibes and good music. 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
2: And this is Sam from X Middays. I'm at Lazy Boy in Deerfoot Meadows. 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
1: So I'm running my second half marathon coming up. I'm not excited about it. It's torture. I don't know why I did it to myself. It's horrible. But since it's still technically winter, I guess, I was thinking about buying a treadmill.
2: Wild, because people are already running outside.
1: But I know. I hate running in the cold, though. It makes me cold, obviously, because of the cold. But anyways, I looked up Nordic Track treads because they're easy on your knees and stuff. Do you know how much they are?
2: Expensive.
1: Yeah, dude. They're like $1,500 to $4,000 new. I'm sure I could find it on Marketplace for cheaper. But I'm absolutely flabbergasted with the price, not because it's just more than I was expecting, but because why did all of our parents have $2,000 machines in the basement that they used as a clothing rack?
2: Yeah.
1: I didn't
2: like an elliptical or something.
1: Yeah, dude, or even like a rower or a bike.
2: All the stepdads with the Bowflex.
1: Oh, yeah. And they were really, really expensive hang drying racks.
2: Yeah.
1: I'm mind blown. I don't know why I thought they were going to be like, I figured it was going to be a $500 machine.
2: Yeah.
1: Because, you know, the sweaters and cashmeres were strewn about.
2: Mm-hmm.
1: But no, they're like $3,000. So that was.
2: Well, I mean, if you're in the market for a new clothing rack, like it is just cheaper to buy a clothing rack.
1: No, I'm not. Next afternoon.

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1: Very early in the morning at the ass crack of dawn, we do this thing called the Out of Bed Banger. And we take your requests if you're not up that early, and we play it. And it could be something in format or out of format, just something that's going to get you out of bed. Something that's a banger, it's going to get you out of bed when it's that early.
2: Yeah.
1: Okay.
2: You hear some strange songs at that
1: time. Sometimes
2: songs
1: do.
2: You would not expect to hear on X92.9.
1: Yeah, and
2: cool.
1: You guys can request it, and we toss it on. It's always a good time. If you ever want to wake up that morning and enjoy it, then please do. Recently, though, Afro Man, 'Cause I Got High was the choice for the Out of Bed Banger.
2: Fun song.
1: Great song. Mm-hmm. And we were listening to this song, and there was a part in it that I didn't remember, but where he imitates a rooster. And I was like, oh, so.
3: Because I got high, because I got high.
4: Go to the next, go to the next, go to the next.
3: I was gonna.
1: Right there. And he imitates this rooster quite significantly throughout.
2: Is that a rooster or a chicken?
1: It says rooster.
2: Imitative.
1: When I went and actually recorded this back in, it said imitative rooster sound. So he's trying to be a rooster there.
2: The rock and roll rooster.
1: The rock and roll rooster. Rare.
2: Yeah.
1: Although when I think about it, it's actually not that rare. I think there's a few songs where there's an actual rooster, not someone trying to imitate.
2: Really?
1: It. Yeah. Like songs they're talking about in the morning. And okay, I'm going to try and... We're going to talk about the rock roll rooster. We're going to circle back to that.
2: Okay.
1: But in the meantime, I was like, I think we should try and imitate our own rooster sounds here. Can you do a good rooster?
2: I've never tried.
1: I've never either. It's always fun to do this first live on the radio.
2: Yeah, that's great. That's definitely where I want to figure out if I can do a rooster sound or not when there's...
1: I heard this.
2: Many thousand
1: like,
2: people listening.
1: That's pretty good. Okay?
2: Well, I could do that.
1: Yeah.
2: Do you have like a real rooster sound?
1: You want to do a... Well, I mean, that I what thought that it? Was a pretty good rooster sound right there.
2: Here's a rooster sound effect. Let's see. Is this going to be an ad? Don't play an ad.
1: Don't play an ad. It might be an ad. See, his was pretty damn good.
2: Pretty good.
1: Yeah.
2: This rooster's a little more croaky.
1: Yeah, he's got some phlegm in his throat, it sounds like. Did he just wake up?
2: Hey, clear your throat, man.
1: Yeah,
2: he's like, well, I'm the first guy up.
1: I mean,
2: that's
1: it makes
2: kinda
1: sense.
2: My job.
1: You always are. So, okay.
2: Hey, well, which one are you going to go for? You going to go for the Afro Man rooster?
1: Jeez.
2: Or this...
1: The throaty rooster?
2: The rooster. Phlegmy rooster.
1: My God, that rooster had some drinks last night. Couple darts. You got to clear your throat before you get on the radio. Hey, rooster. Okay, do I try the... Jeez, I don't know.
2: It's up to you. Do you want to hear it one... What do you want to hear one more time?
1: Yeah, throaty one. Okay, I'll try that one.
2: Well, that wasn't you. That was the rooster.
1: Listen to how good I am.
2: Wow,
1: that was
2: she's incredible. You have a gift. Still sounds a lot like you.
1: Okay, can I hear yours, please?
2: Yeah, I want to. That's not me. That's
1: now that I'm just offended.
2: Okay, let's see.
1: Okay.
2: That was worse. That was worse. I wouldn't be a great rooster.
1: I'm so sorry.
2: Wouldn't make a great rooster.
1: We've offended everybody who's listening right now.
2: You think?
1: Hey, you try your own in your cars, okay? You try that.
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0: 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In for Mariah.
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2: No, Shauna, say the F word.
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1: You probably heard us talk about the bathroom at the station here. It's not a good bathroom.
2: No, it's probably shouldn't exist, but we need it down here because it's the only option for us. And yeah, you do need to go sometimes.
1: But we have a no pooping rule.
2: And there's no pooping rule.
1: Right, and there's a sign there that says none of that.
2: There's no any type of air that goes through, no airflow.
1: No.
2: So if you do anything in there, it stays.
1: And the door is like a bead curtain.
2: Yeah. Yeah.
1: It's a heavy door, but for some reason, everything passes through it. Mm-hmm. Sound, smell.
2: I think it's fully hollow. And like, there's just, I don't know what it's made out of.
1: Well, it's also,
2: cardboard?
1: I would like to nominate it for the loudest door in Calgary.

0: Oh, yeah, that's a new development.
1: Yeah,
0: it's amazing.
1: It's gotten really loud now.
0: Yesterday, I was killing myself. You went to the bathroom, like,
1: you're like, what is that sound? I have a recording here for you. This is the door being opened. I don't know if you can hear Shauna. That is outrageous. That is, like, find me a louder door in the city. That's insane.
0: It is the perfect, like, door for a horror movie. You know what I mean?
1: It's
0: like,
1: almost too much. You're like, okay.
0: Yeah.
1: Go easy on the door.
0: Seriously. If you heard that as a horror movie, you're like, no door actually sounds like that. Come on now. Well, here the one back here does.
1: Here it is being closed.
0: I don't ever want that to change.
1: No, I don't either.
0: If our boss is listening, leave it. Yeah, leave it.
1: We could oil the hinges.
0: No,
1: we don't want to. This is way funnier. Hang on. I'm just going to run to the bathroom. Then I'll meet you guys out there.
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0: 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Some are better than others, so take advantage of Harvard Media's summer auction. 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Auction is on now.
1: Hey, it's Shauna from X Mornings. 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
3: 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I am down at Lazy Boy in Deerfoot Meadows. 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
2: Beck's Files.
1: The big alien guy this year.
2: Huge alien guy.
1: I decided right before Christmas that I was going to get really into
2: big, big, big alien boy.
1: Just for a few months now, but
2: big boy.
1: It's been fun so far. And it's funny, now when I go out and I meet people, they want to talk aliens to me. So
2: it's a good relatable topic.
1: It is. Everyone loves it.
2: Everybody loves aliens.
1: Where's
2: my alien? Hold on.
1: You can put your gear on. I have told this story before on the air. I think I told it for Spooky Tuesday a few Octobers ago around Halloween. But it's one of the best alien stories out there, I think. Don't know how true it is.
2: Okay.
1: But it's a good story.
2: I'm ready.
1: The story of Rafael Pacheco Perez. Oh, yeah. You got your antenna and your glasses on. You're looking good.
2: Thank you.
1: So the way this story goes is that in Mexico in 1976, this guy was a young student pilot. And he was doing just a routine training flight near Mexico City. He took off and he climbed to 7,000 feet and then he disappeared from the radar and the radio. And when he popped back up, he was hundreds of kilometers away near the coast, near Acapulco. And the time that had passed and the plane that he was in and the amount of fuel that he had on board, that journey would not have been possible.
2: Oh, that's weird.
1: It gets weirder. So when air traffic control got in touch with the plane, it was his voice they heard, but it wasn't him speaking.
2: Oh, God.
1: So this is reportedly the audio transmission. It's in Spanish, but... So, unless you speak Spanish, you won't know what's being said there. But the gist of it is that they said he speaks because he's ordered to. We are using him only as a microphone.
2: Oh, man, that's creepy.
1: And then whoever was speaking through this young guy said that they were from elsewhere in the universe, from light years away. And they said a few things about, like, humanity not being alone in the universe, about them being physically the same as us, and that all life in the universe elsewhere is, like, physically the same.
2: I'm getting goosebumps.
1: Yeah, and apparently, according to some versions of this story, they spoke in German as well, and they said that they can learn languages very quickly.
2: Oh, my God.
1: And when this pilot snapped out of it, he didn't remember any of it, didn't remember the flight. He just remembered being very sleepy during his training flight, but didn't remember being used, as they said, as a microphone.
2: Okay.
1: The other weird thing is that apparently the plane still had most of its fuel, even though it had covered this great distance. So
2: I don't like that.
1: Crazy story, hey?
2: How do you explain?
1: There's not a lot of hard evidence to back this up, like flight logs, news stories from the time. Like I said, this happened in 1976.
2: Okay.
1: But it's a popular story amongst... UFO enthusiasts like myself.
2: Like yourself, like big alien boy over there.
1: Big alien guy. Yeah, it's a fun one. Whether you believe it or not, it's a fun one. Beck's Files.
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1: My boyfriend Cliff and I have this small town bar tour that we go on. Every time I go to Saskatchewan, we go and we try and find some new small town and we go and visit the bar there. And we have a Pilsner, always. So we continued this past weekend and we wound up in the Duck Lake Hotel Bar.
2: Duck Lake,
1: all right. Saskatchewan. The place is just as you'd imagine, Beckler, like every small town bar in Saskatchewan, right? It has the brown carpet,
2: yep.
1: Still reeks of darts in there,
2: mm-hmm.
1: VLTs in the back, cash only, of course.
2: Really? Okay.
1: Uh-huh, yep. Cash only. They have three types of beer, all in bottles, right? In the big fridge that's right behind them with that big heavy door. You open it up and it's Pilsner, Coors Light, or Bud Light. Those were the three options. Everything about this place, phenomenal. A pool table that looks like it's from back in the 1800s that's there as well. It doesn't really work very well. In fact, it was hilarious. We walk in and it smelled so strongly of darts. I was like, they were smoking in here before we walked in. And then they saw us. They're like, oh, we don't recognize you.
3: Just out of towners.
1: Put it out. No, there's a smoking room at the back. We don't smoke in here. But then we learned that Duck Lake, Saskatchewan is selling their naming rights. Did you know that?
2: No, I hadn't heard this.
1: Yeah. So for $10 million, they're offering up some company to have the naming rights of the town to make money for the town itself.
2: That's pretty funny.
1: Isn't it hilarious?
2: Yeah.
1: So anyone could go if you have $10 million and purchase and rename that town. I was like, can we do that? I mean, I don't
2: for
1: have
2: Calgary?
1: I don't have $10 million.
2: Oh, to buy Duck Lake's.
1: Buy Duck Lake's naming rights.
2: When you were away, Sean, I was talking about how I think it's Gibbons, Alberta, north of Edmonton, is also in financial trouble. And they were like maybe going to have to dissolve the town. I wonder if they considered selling off the naming rights.
1: So far, no one's bought like bit on this.
2: Gibbons should just have a 50-50.
1: Oh,
2: being that close to Edmonton.
1: It's true.
2: You'd pay your bills and have a lot left over.
1: Yeah,
2: repave
1: why wouldn't
2: all the streets?
1: I mean, 50-50 seems like that would be a good thing to do, wouldn't it? Yeah. In any of these towns.
2: Fact, you tell Edmonton about it.
1: Yeah.
2: You'll make money.
1: Edmonton would also probably pay for the Duck Lake 50-50, right? Why not?
2: So you want to rename Duck Lake.
1: Uh-huh. I was trying to think of what you could rename it for.
2: Well, I mean, in Canada, Rogers buys the naming rights to everything. So we could just call it Rogers. Rogers Lake.
1: Rogers Arena, Duck Lake. Saskatchewan.
2: Rogers Arena, Saskatchewan.
1: There's
2: yes.
1: No arena. It doesn't matter. Okay?
2: Yeah.
1: That's it.
2: That's
1: yeah.
2: Or Scotiabank, right?
1: Yeah.
2: Scotiabank Lake.
1: Rogers Barn.
2: Rogers
1: because
2: barn.
1: They have like an old, they have an old hockey barn there too. So yeah. Rogers Barn.
2: Rogers Town.
1: That. Yeah. Rogers Town. Yeah, you're right. That's probably the smartest way of doing it.
2: The town formerly known as Duck Lake. And you have to say that every single, but part of the deal is you got to use the full name.
1: Jeez, that would be a handful. Hey.
2: Yeah.
1: Yeah. But then, I mean, the company, there's no company that would get recognition from that.
2: No, this would just be a joke.
1: Yeah, that would
2: some
1: be
2: wealthy
1: pretty
2: benefactor.
1: Funny. Yeah, yeah, yeah. Just for your own sake.
2: I live in the town formerly known as Duck Lake.
1: Saskatchewan.
2: Saskatchewan, yep.
1: Mm-hmm. Is it, what's the name now? The town formerly known as Duck Lake.
2: Really long signs on the highway.
1: Absolutely.
2: Letting you know how far you are from the town formerly known as Duck Lake.
1: Yeah, it would be really small so you could never actually see what it was.
2: What's
1: what
2: that?
1: Does that say? Why is it so many words?
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1: I was in a gas station on the weekend, Beckler, and in the bathroom, they had a Foothills Creamery bucket as their garbage can. But this is really funny because it just had the email for it, which is foothillscreamery.com, right? But when you look at it, it looks like it says Foothill Screamery.
2: Especially if you weren't familiar with the term foothills, like yes. If you weren't from around here.
1: Exactly, right? And you see that and you're like, oh, Foothill Screamery. What might that be? What would a screamery sound like,
2: It'd
1: Beckler?
2: Be a horrible place to work.
1: Imagine you walk into the screamery. You're like...
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1: This is Sam from X Middays. I'm at Lazy Boy here in Deerfoot Meadows because it is their grand reopening sale going on this weekend only. They are open tonight until 6 o'clock. 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

0: some criticism for taking off on a vacation to Italy right now.
1: Okay.
0: He's gone to Tuscany with his family.
1: Oh, nice.
0: He's going to be Diane Laning it under the Tuscan sun.
1: That's beautiful.
0: And
1: does he live laugh loving when he's there?
0: I would hope so.
1: Me too.
0: It's good for the soul.
1: Yeah, you should.
0: I didn't think that was like really a fair criticism of him because I don't know what he's supposed to do about the wildfires. Like, unless he is a really good firefighter himself, like
1: I know.
0: I'm sure the agencies that are in charge of that are handling it as best they can.
1: This is always a criticism. I find maybe it's when there's not something immediate that's more glaring that people need to criticize. It's always about the vacations, right?
0: Mm-hmm.
1: It's using taxpayers' dollars because you took a flight to go here or you're just going at a bad time. And it's optics, right? People don't like the optics of him being out of the country when something bad is happening.
0: Yeah.
1: But as you say, I mean, he's taking a vacation. We all have vacation. He is allowed to.
0: Prime Minister Carney seems to prefer to be anywhere but Canada. It's like, where can I go next that isn't here? You know?
1: I mean, a lot of the times he's trying to make deals and swindle. I mean, probably not in Italy, I'm guessing. He's probably just filling his pants with pasta and wine, but...
0: Yeah, like I don't... like with the Prime Minister, I don't think, should be expected to travel to the emergency site. Because if anything, he's just going to get in the way.
1: Yeah.
0: Right? Like he comes with a bunch of people.
1: And did he not go at all? He hasn't been yet.
0: I don't know.
1: Because I thought I saw him. No, maybe not. Because they'll always make appearances and stuff. But as you say, an appearance at some point, it's great. I don't know what that's really doing.
0: Right.
1: That's also just costing taxpayers dollars to stand there.
0: And all go, of his security and his retinue. Like use that money to... help the wildfire efforts, I think.
1: I'd say maybe get another water bomber over there rather than take him and put him there.
0: Yeah.
1: Unless as you said, he's going to personally be a water bomber. Yeah.
0: Rob Breckenridge wrote a piece in the National Post about this, and he's usually a pretty level-headed guy, but he wasn't talking about the wildfires. He was talking about the timing of Carney's vacation with this tariff deadline with the U.S. Mm-hmm. coming up next week.
1: Yeah.
0: And saying maybe this isn't the time to be out of the country.
1: Makes a little more sense.
0: There was also some criticism about the destination, the fact that the Prime Minister would vacation overseas when we are all supposed to be supporting Canada right now. It's elbows up, right?
1: Mm-hmm.
0: We got the Canada Strong Pass happening for that reason.
1: Okay, now we've talked about this a lot, but I have been taking vacations outside of Canada. I'm sorry.
0: Me too. I have also gone to the United States.
1: Yes.
0: And I would go again if the deal was right, but...
1: Uh-huh. Okay.
0: I mean... That said, tell me, what does Tuscany have that Sault Ste. Marie doesn't? You know?
1: You're right.
0: You don't need to go to Italy.
1: They got a sick water tower in Sault Ste. Marie, okay?
0: Yeah.
1: Yeah, you go take a look at that water tower. Woo-wee!
0: I mean, Florence has culture. So does Leduc.
1: Yeah.
0: You ever been to Leduc?
1: I mean, you could go and get wine, right? That's made in beautiful vineries.
0: Vineries? Vineyards.
1: Or you can go and get the bathtub beer that Terry's making in Leduc. So
0: perfect.
1: That sounds pretty perfect. Good,
0: too. Do you need to lay on the beach in Tuscany? You know who else has a waterfront? Selkirk,
1: Oil
0: Manitoba.
1: Oil sands. You know where else there's sands? Oil sands.

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3: 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I'm at Lazy Boy in Deerfoot Meadows. 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
3: 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I'm at Lazy Boy, Deerfoot Meadows. 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I'm looking across this showroom. Matt Barry is here with me. I can't see him. 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It's this big in here. 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If you're looking for leather or cloth, you got to check it out. Don't be a lazy boy. Come the lazy boy. In Deerfoot Meadows, 7300 11th Street Southeast.

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1: I saw a sign when I was in Prince Albert, Saskatchewan, Beckler, for I was there this past week and obviously visiting my boyfriend for a place called European Taxidermy.
2: In Prince Albert?
1: European Taxidermy in Prince Albert, which, first of all, is the most Saskatchewan Euro business I have ever heard of in my life. Like, are you kidding me right now?
2: If you're going to Euro up anything.
1: If you're going to Euro anything, it's going to be taxidermy in Saskatchewan. It's going to be taxidermy.
2: I don't know anything about taxidermy. We were trying to get a taxidermist on the show for career day.
1: Yeah.
2: Is European like a style of taxidermy?
1: No idea, Beckler. It's just when you put European in front of something, it's supposed to class it up a little bit, right? Terry wanted to look a little classier with his taxidermy, so he's going with Euro taxidermy.
2: Right. You could go with Terry's taxidermy, or you could go with the fancier one.
1: It's a fancy one.
2: Oh, Euro taxidermy.
1: Euro taxidermy. Oh. We use only the finest materials to stuff the deadies.
2: What kind of pose would you like your animal to be in? Would you like it to look scary or maybe kind of sexy?
1: We stuff the dead animals like we stuff our sausage the Euro way. The bratwurst.
2: We can stuff bears, cougars, muskrat. What else?
1: Dead animals go pow pow pow pow pow, pow, pow. They dance.
2: Would you like them to be dancing with each other? We can do that. They're dancing erotically.
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1: Did you know, Beckler, that Saskatchewan runs a shuttle service called the Hobo Express?
2: I'm learning this for the first time right now.
1: Okay. I just discovered this as well. I was in Prince Albert over the weekend visiting my boyfriend, and he was talking about there's a potential that some point I might have to take a shuttle from Saskatoon to Prince Albert, because when his team's playing hockey, this might be the only way that I can get out there or whatever.
2: Yep.
1: And I was like, oh yeah, like no problem. I'll take the shuttle. But after the Greyhound, obviously, I didn't realize there was still any type of transport service to get there. And he's like, yeah, there's this thing called the Hobo Express. And I was like, are you serious? So I looked into it.
2: He's going to put his girlfriend on the Hobo Express?
1: He's putting the girlfriend on the Hobo Express. I'm always down for an adventure. When I saw this, I looked into it, and it looks like it's a couple vans with a sticker on it. Like, Terry is for sure operating this out of his backyard or something. Like, there's...
2: Well, my question would be, is the Terry who's driving sober, or is he just the soberest?
1: Well, Beckler, this is what I was wondering. I was envisioning what this is going to be like as an operation probably put on by a few Saskatchewan Terrys, and that's what I was thinking. I was like, do you get a discount if Terry's a little tipsy? Is that...
2: That's terrifying.
1: I don't know. I was like, they've got to have some sort of licenses. I'm sure they do, right? Because it is operating. It's not illegal, so...
2: The name doesn't instill a lot of confidence, does it?
1: I'm assuming you can probably smoke in there.
2: I was going to say, as soon as you pull out of town, you guys mind if I smoke in here? Jerry's window's going down.
1: No, it's fine. Am I allowed to as well? Yeah, there's ashtrays in the back. It's fine, okay?
2: The Hobo Express.
1: Honestly, I
2: might
1: just
2: pick a few people up on the way. We don't know.
1: Hey, again, if it means a couple extra dollars in your pocket, apparently it only operates if there's enough people going as well. So I'm envisioning that you show up there and Terry's just like, yeah, there's only one of you. It's not worth my time.
2: Today.
1: So, yeah. What if you're allowed to have a couple wobbly pops as you drive, Terry?
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1: Crooked Kings are taking over Commonwealth Bar and Stage on August 23rd. 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
1: Last week we were talking about mixing up medications.
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1: It was inspired by you almost mixing up your sleepy time supplements with your energy supplements.
2: Yeah, two very different things.
1: Yep.
2: One you puts you to sleep and the other wakes you up, and you don't want to mix those up.
1: And then we told a story from a friend who had a bad bum and took sleeping pills instead of Imodium.
2: Yep. Wound up having to sleep in the tub just in case.
1: Mm-hmm. We talked to another friend of the show who showers in the dark in the morning so he doesn't wake his wife, and he brushed his teeth with her hair dye, which is just brutal.
2: Oh, that's gross.
1: There was one more of these stories that we didn't get to last week, but it was from a friend of the show who said growing up, they were somewhere rural, I think, and the bugs were really bad.
2: Yeah.
1: And it was their mom or their grandma went to spray them with mosquito spray, but it was Raid.
2: Oh.
1: So you just soak your kid
2: in Raid
1: with a can of Raid
2: in ant death liquids. Yeah,
1: and I was like, well, at least the would keep the bugs off you. Apparently it has the opposite effect.
2: It attracts the bugs.
1: That's what, yeah, because there's probably an attractant in Raid,
2: God.
1: Right, if you're trying to poison bugs.
2: Yep.
1: You don't want them to be repelled by the substance. You want them to
2: God.
1: So you spray your kids with bug attracting poison.
2: That's tough.
1: That is a tough one.
2: That's a tough one.
1: Have you ever sprayed bug spray on a plant?
2: No.
1: It kills it. Like, it works like weed killer almost.
2: Oh, God. Why did you spray bug spray on a plant?
1: McKenna's mom told me this.
2: Oh.
1: She's a gardener, and she's like, if you ever spray that on a plant, it'll
2: okay. I thought
1: totally
2: you just did it for fun. I was like, okay,
1: no.
2: I'm glad that's not the case.
1: And we bathe in that when the bugs are bad here.
2: Yeah.
1: So.
2: Yeah.
1: Probably not great.
2: It's probably not great for you.
1: Probably not as bad as Raid.
2: No. I was telling my parents I'd try to go and visit them at the cabin in the summer, and I was looking at a certain date this time, and they were like, oh, the bugs are probably going to be pretty bad at that point. I was like, oh, and they have some industrial stuff that they, you know, use
1: oh,
2: at
1: really?
2: That time. Oh, yeah. Well, they've tried it all because it gets so bad that they've got all kinds of options, and you learn all the tips and tricks, but...
1: Do they fog the property at all?
2: They don't fog the property. They haven't gone to that. Not like all of Saskatchewan does. I couldn't believe that when I got there, and they spray the entire city just
1: They used to do it by helicopter, I think, when I was growing up.
2: Crazy.
1: Hey, nobody breathe for the next few days.
2: Honestly, you know the bugs are bad. You live in a swamp. Like, that's crazy. If you have to fog the entire city, I'm like, maybe we shouldn't have put a city on the swamp after all.
1: McKenna's brother got married in rural Saskatchewan last year, and the ceremony and the reception were both outside. Okay. And it was really nice, but...
2: Was it bad bug time?
1: Unbelievable.
2: Mm.
1: And so he had to fog both areas, so he got suited up on his wedding day. He's out there fogging the place.
2: Instead of misters at the wedding, they just have full fogs.
1: Everyone's wearing a respirator. Oh, this is magical.
2: But at least there's no bugs.
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1: I saw a mime yesterday, Beckler, and got not outside, by the way. It was on TV.
2: I was going to say.
1: Yeah, there was just a mime.
2: Where?
1: On. Although, man, would that make my day.
2: Walking down the street pretending it's super windy or something, or pulling themselves down the street by a rope.
1: Just so, if you're a mime and you got some time to kill, can you just make everybody's day and walk down the street and do some miming, please?
2: I don't know if I'm that into miming.
1: I am. Do you remember when we were trying to get Bo into miming? Was it Bo? He expressed interest in mimes, right?
2: When he
1: right?
2: was young, he was doing a bit of miming, and you were going to encourage him to mime school. I was like, you just stop.
1: I know. I wanted him to become a mime. I'm like, you should embrace the mime lifestyle and get into it.
2: I ain't raising no mime.
1: Nah, it would be fun. I actually think it would be fun to hire a mime for my next party. Like, not tell anybody and just invite people over, and then there's just a mime doing his mime thing in the background.
2: Again, I think I got to disagree with you.
1: No,
2: here.
1: I think it would be thrilling. I think it would be hilarious to just watch.
2: Imagine you're at a party and you're telling a story and there's some guy with like big reactions.
1: That's what I want. How fun would that be? Maybe not all night, but it would be kind of fun at first.
2: I think I speak for everyone. I say we're all a little mimed out here, fellas.
1: Okay, enough. Also, when you hire a mime, like, can they go out of character, or do they just do mime the whole time? Like, is there a mime code of conduct that makes it go so they have to, like, always be silent?
2: It's a good question.
1: Like monks, you know, do they have, like, the monk code of conduct?
2: It would be jarring to see a mime start speaking.
1: It would
2: like,
1: be,
2: later
1: right?
2: in the night. Yeah.
1: And then I'd be like, no, you're out of character now. I don't want to pay you anymore. Seriously, I'm very curious about that. I was trying to look it up. There's not too much on the mime code of conduct online. I guess not a whole bunch of mimes. How do you call a mime?
2: Yeah, that's a good question.
1: Do they answer with their voice?
2: Yellow.
1: Like, what if they're running late or something? You know what I mean? Like, what do they do?
2: They tap their watch.
1: That's all you hear is this tapping on the phone? You're like, okay, I think that means he's late, guys.
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1: I was reading an article about birding yesterday, Beckler. You heard that, right?
2: You getting into birds?
1: No, I just saw it. And I know you're a big birder, and sometimes I like to try and relate. So I was reading a little bit. But this was talking about how some bird calls are sexier than others. And then it says this, quote, bird songs are starting to fill the air once again, but are some of those songs more attractive to potential bird mates than others? And what qualifies?
2: Oh, sexy to other birds, like not to sexy other, to us,
1: not
2: right?
1: No, to other birds, apparently. But I know you're a big birder, Beckler. And I was just curious, what does a sexy bird song sound like?
2: It's a good question, Shauna. I can tell you birds with ugly calls.
1: Okay.
2: Like, you know, like a blue jay is a very beautiful looking bird. Mm-hmm. It doesn't have a great bird song.
1: Yeah, it's true. Neither does a goose.
2: No, crow is awful.
1: Crow's terrible.
2: I heard a magpie yesterday that sounded like six magpies. And I was like, all that noise is coming out of you?
1: Oh, that was really horny. Like, really wanted to track somebody,
2: but
1: clearly.
2: Maybe to other magpies that's sexy.
1: You never know.
2: I don't know, right?
1: Okay, well, I'd like to hear your sexy bird call, please.
2: My sexy bird call.
1: Yes, please.
2: What kind of bird am I doing?
1: Whichever bird you think sounds
2: like
1: most
2: a crow?
1: Sexy. Yeah, sure.
2: No, that sounds like a really wimpy crow.
1: No, I thought, caw-caw.
2: Oh,
1: caw-caw.
2: That's a European bird.
1: That's a European starling. Nope.
2: Aw. Aw.
1: What about a chickadee? Can you make that sexy? No, that's not. Chickadee. Oh, see, yeah.
2: I would be so bothered if I heard a chickadee in the woods, if I was walking through Fish Creek and I heard chickadee.
1: What about the girl version? Chickadee. You're like, Jesus, what's happening?
2: What about a really sexy owl? The owl's song is actually kind of sexy already.
1: How does that, like a who, right?
2: Who?
1: Who?
2: Who? Hey there.
1: Who?
2: Who's this sexy piece of meat walking through the forest at night?
1: Sounds dopey. That owl sounds dopey.
2: Hey, I'm an owl. Who? Man, this is dumb. This is one of the dumber things we've ever done on the earth.
1: Honk, honk.
2: Sexy goose?
1: Can't make
2: honk,
1: it sexy.
2: Honk.
1: Oh, yeah.
2: Honk, honk there.
1: Honk. Honk me. Okay, this is so dumb.
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2: Got a Terry of the Month nominee.
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2: It's actually a group. What do we call a group of Terrys? Do we have a name for this?
3: Oh.
2: Pod of Terrys.
3: I think mullet
2: talked,
3: of Terrys?
2: Is it a mullet? We've talked about this before.
3: I know, I forget.
2: I got to go back to the archives, figure that out.
3: Yeah.
2: Anyway, this was sent to us by a friend of the show,

0: It just happened, and it's nuts.
1: The guy's name is Taylor Hoffman, and he fell off a 700-foot cliff on his snowmobile.
0: And he survived.
1: And he was, like, he was okay. He was bleeding a bit at the bottom, but he was talking and, like, joking about it.
0: Yeah.
1: But as he's being filmed from far away by a group of Terries, and as he falls, you can hear them reacting to it. And Lane said, yeah, this video is just a bunch of Terries saying, oh, my God. So,
2: oh, my God.
0: That is hilarious. Oh, my God.
1: It sounded almost like a bunch of birds in a tree.
0: Oh, my God. Oh, my God. That's a person. Yeah.
1: Oh, my God.
0: Oh.
1: Yeah.
0: There's a bot there. Oh. Yeah, that's
1: genuine
0: hilarious.
1: Concern from these Terries, for sure, because it's a scary crash.
0: It is terrifying. That video is nuts. Yeah.
1: But that's what comes out when you're a Terry, right?
0: It's true. Oh, my God.
1: Oh, my God.
0: Oh, my God.
1: Oh, my God.
0: Oh, my God, Terry.
1: Oh. Yeah. Oh.
0: Call a helicopter.
1: Call a friggin' helicopter, bud. Oh, my God.
0: Oh, my God.
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0: 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Some are better than others, so take advantage of Harvard Media's summer auction. Soak up the sun in these incredible deals and don't get outbid. Auction is on now.
1: Hey, it's Shauna from X Mornings. 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

0: Mornings Weekend Edition.
1: I don't know if you saw this, Beckler, but there was a kindergarten teacher recently who went viral because she put the children in her class on a leash when she took them on a field trip.
2: Kids on leashes, man.
1: Kids on leashes.
2: So funny.
1: It's hilarious.
2: It's so funny.
1: Also, I think this is one of those like rage bait things I saw, and they were trying to get people fired up.
2: And were people fired up?
1: People were fired up. Here's the thing. You and I have talked about this. There's a daycare down the street from here, and every time I go home, they have the kids on a leash because they're taking them for a walk.
2: They have the oversized bright shirts on,
1: it's
2: right?
1: It's adorable.
2: And they're holding the leash.
1: Yes.
2: And then one of them will stop, and the ones behind them will all bump into them.
1: Yes.
2: It's the most adorable thing I've ever seen
1: in my life. And it's for safety's sake. Let's be honest here.
2: Yeah.
1: Because the daycare is right downtown, and there's lots of traffic. And
2: I mean, a kid on a leash is preferable to a kid hit by a car.
1: Yep.
2: For sure. And you know what? Some kids need to be leashed.
1: I thought you were going to say some kids need to get hit by a car. I was like, my God.
2: Some kids need to be on leashes.
1: It's true. I should have been on a leash as a kid, and I wasn't, and my parents had to deal with a lot of issues.
2: I feel like I was maybe on a leash.
1: Yeah. You look like a leash kid, actually.
2: It was like it went around my wrist and then my mom's wrist,
1: yeah,
2: I think,
1: yeah.
2: And had like that foam cord sort of thing.
1: And then other little kids like me, I would walk by you and I just, because you were on the leash. And I'm like,
2: and
1: I'm
2: you'd
1: not,
2: go crash
1: I'm
2: free. Into something.
1: Yeah, 100%. And then my mom loses me in the mall and has to call the police and stuff. So
2: I worked at a movie theater in high school, yeah. And this kid on a leash came through and I was pretty excited to see a kid on a leash.
1: Yeah.
2: And then they unhooked her and she took off and crashed into the ropes.
1: That's
2: the
1: why
2: stanchions.
1: She was on a leash, right?
2: Yeah, and then they put her back on the leash. Uh-huh. And I was like, I get it.
1: Yeah. Sometimes I think if you're a parent who has a kid that needs to be on a leash sometimes, you got to do that. You got to let it loose and then you'll be like, this is why it's on a leash. See?
2: Yeah.
1: And then put your kid back on a leash. I also said it. I know, but no.
2: That's fine. We're talking about leashed kids here.
1: I feel bad for this. First of all, this is a teacher who took kindergarten kids on a field trip.
2: Mm-hmm.
1: Lots of them. I understand why you need to put the kids on a leash. Like, I get it. I wouldn't be mad.
2: That is stressful.
1: Honestly, can you imagine that many young kids running around without a leash? No.
2: Walking through traffic with like one kid.
1: Yes.
2: Is stressful, let alone a whole team of them.
1: Yeah, last time I was with my nephew, I think I lost hair from taking him to the park because we had to cross so many busy streets and he was not on the leash. And I was terrified about what was going to happen.
2: How would your sister feel if you leashed her son?
1: She'd probably be okay with it, actually. I never really considered it until right now. I might have a leash just in case.
2: Some kids need to be on leashes.
1: You're right.
2: I think I told you about my dad who had the best kid on a leash situation ever when he was growing up. Because they had, next to their house, there was an open, like, basement excavation.
1: Uh-huh.
2: And his mom was worried that he was going to fall in there.
1: Oh.
2: So she hooked him up to the clothesline.
1: Oh, okay.
2: So he had an X and Y axis that he could run along, but only within a certain range. Could you imagine now? This was small town Saskatchewan in the 60s.
1: Mm-hmm.
2: Do you imagine now if you drove past a house and there was a kid hooked up to a clothesline running around?
1: And you know what's going to happen?
2: Be there
1: the
2: so
1: kid,
2: fast.
1: Just like your dog, is going to crawl around all the furniture and then get fully tangled. Be like, help, help, help.
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